Everybody, come on. Let's get happy for once. Come on. Oh, good, good, good. I'm happy. Come on. Oh, give me the old-time religion.

It's good. I know for me. I want that religion.

I said, look here now, baby, that's something really worrying me. I said, look here, sweet mama, that's something

always hang the jewelry, and they never hang a man. They always hang the jewelry,

0: fertile mind. Yes, I didn't find it something that cheered me up particularly. I thought it was very much along the lines that you've described, something that we could probably well do without.
1: Possibly so, yeah. But what I would say to Space Nuts listeners is have a look for yourself. And be your own judge. You don't have to believe what we think. As soon as I opened the story that Fred sent me, I went, "What is this? Before I read a thing, I saw the picture and went, "What are we looking at here?" And then I read the caption and went, "No." Seriously? Anyway, have a look. You can see it at spaceconnectonline.com.au. 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We'll leave it to you to decide what you think. it's a difficult one because it's so divisive. Just that look in itself, without saying anything, would be instantly divisive, I venture to say.
0: Yeah, you're probably right. It portrays arrogance of a kind that we could do without.
1: Yeah, possibly so. All right. As I said, spaceconnectonline.com.au if you want to check that out. And I think we are just about done. Fred, thank you so much.
0: It's a pleasure, Andrew. Always interesting to chew the fat over these issues, no matter what they are. We did get away from our normal stock in trade there with the uniforms. It's not often we talk about fashion in terms of, space fashion, if I can put it that way.
1: Yeah, well, that's what it is, isn't it, really? Space fashion? Yeah. Well, we've talked about the flight suits.
0: Certainly, yes, we have.
1: You know, when they've done major upgrades on those and their incompatibility between space agencies. So that, there's always controversy somewhere, even in fashion. thanks, Fred. We'll catch you on the next episode.
0: Sounds great. Thank you.
1: Professor Fred Watson, astronomer at large. And don't forget to visit us online between episodes at spacenuts.io or spacenutspodcast.com. And you can send us messages there through the Ask Me Anything link up the top, or you can visit the shop, or you can sign up for the Astronomy Daily newsletter. And whatever you like. And if you want to become a supporter, you can hit the supporter button and see how you can do that too. And thanks to all our supporters for getting behind us with a cup of coffee and a cream bun. And thanks to Hugh in the studio who couldn't be with us today. He wanted to be the first in line for a Space Force uniform, and he's still waiting. And from me, Andrew Dunkley, we'll catch you on the next episode of Space Nuts. Until then, bye-bye.
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Hello and welcome to Accent of Women, a show by and about women from diverse cultures and languages right across the world. I'm Fiza and today I will be sharing speeches from a rally in Melbourne organised by Bayan Australia. September 21, 2026 marks the 54th anniversary of the martial law declaration in the Philippines under the U.S. Marcos senior dictatorship overthrown by the Filipino people in 1986. This year also marks the first anniversary of the anti-corruption protest that erupted a year ago over the flood control scandal and widespread corruption that exposed the systemic rot endemic in the bureaucratic capitalist system of the U.S. Marcos Jr. regime. A year on, justice remains elusive as Filipinos everywhere continue to clamor and demand for accountability. The U.S. Marcos Jr. regime is also facilitating wholesale sellout of Philippines' natural resources through the Pax Silica Initiative in exchange for AI data centers that serve as a hub for critical and rare earth minerals in the U.S. and Israeli supply chain. Indigenous Aita communities and Filipino farmers are at the forefront of this fight, opposing the confiscation of their ancestral lands.

0: The first speech we'll listen to is by the chairperson for Anak Bayan Melbourne, Sunday. In an impassioned bilingual speech, Sunday calls out the various atrocities, both historic and ongoing, by the US and Marcos Jr. regime. She recites some of the names of those massacred in Toboso's Negros in May, dubbed as the Negros 19 Massacre. We have previously covered speeches from that rally on this show, so do check out our website if you wish to listen to previous episodes. Here is Sunday speaking at the 21st September rally at State Library Victoria, Melbourne.
1: Our next speaker will be the chairperson for Anak Bayan Melbourne. Anak Bayan is the comprehensive national democratic mass organization of the Filipino youth with a socialist perspective. Next on the mic, our very own Sunday.
2: Magandang hapon po sa inyong lahat. 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How can it be said that the ousting of the U.S. Marcos dictatorship then birthed a new democracy in the Philippines when it continued the same cycle of violent repression against the oppressed majority? Decades after the martial law declaration in the Philippines, the new U.S. Marcos Jr. regime, with its slogan of Bagong Pilipinas, continues to recycle the same old tactics of his father. It may be different in name and form, but its character remains the same. The chronic crisis brought about by the domination of U.S. imperialist interests in Philippine society requires its lapdogs to unleash the most brutal and fascist attacks against the Filipino people in order to protect their political and economic interests. The Filipino youth remember the lives taken by the fascist armed forces of the Philippines in April this year. We remember the dignified lives of Alisa Alano, RJ Ledesma, Maureen Santuyo, Errol Wendell, Kai Sorem, Lyle Prioles, along with others who were massacred in Negros Occidental. But more than remembrance, as Filipino youth in the diaspora, who along with their families have been forcibly displaced due to the conditions back home, we must give the highest regards and respect to our comrades who chose to leave the comforts of their lives in the cities and overseas to live amongst the peasantry in the countryside and wage with them their struggle for land. 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In contrast to the worn-out propaganda of the fascist machinery of the Philippine state, we have witnessed the Filipino youth countless of times to take on the path of struggle. The Filipino youth cannot be terror-groomed when it is the conditions of Philippine society itself that teaches them the necessity of linking with the most exploited and oppressed toiling masses. When the Filipino youth are red-tagged or labeled as terrorists for fighting for the true democratic rights of the Filipino people and genuine liberation from U.S. imperialist domination, we must question terrorists to who? Kabataang Makabayan, which was founded in 1964, was a legal national democratic organization of the Filipino youth hailing from different democratic classes in the Philippines. From its founding, Kabataang Makabayan linked itself with the toiling masses and launched campaigns against the U.S. Marcos regime, including the oil price hike that targeted transport workers in the Philippines. From 1968 to 1969, the student movement had intensified and strengthened, calling for student reforms until it reached the eruption of the first quarter storm in UP Diliman. Kabataang Makabayan was at the forefront of this struggle. It was them, along with other youth and student organizations, that barricaded the university against the militarization of the fascist state. After the imposition of martial law, Kabataang Makabayan lost its legal character when it was forced to go underground, due to the same terror tagging that we face today, resulting in youth and student activists being disappeared, imprisoned, tortured, and killed. Mula noon hanggang ngayon, ang rehimeng U.S. Marcos pa rin ang number one recruiter ng bagong hukbong bayan na nagsusulong ng pinakamataas na antas ng pakikibaka sa kanayunan. 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Today, the Filipino youth continues to wage the national democratic struggle along with the broad majority of the Filipino people in the build-up for the upcoming 54th anniversary of the Declaration of Martial Law. Multiple students' protests have erupted in state universities in the Philippines, carrying the calls against Pax Silica and to hold the rotten and corrupt U.S. Marcos Jr. regime accountable, along with Sara Duterte, who is still yet to be convicted for the misuse of public funds, as well as opposing the budget cuts in education. Just recently, five paralegals and student activists were arrested by the fascist Philippine National Police, or the PNP, for protesting the sham Pax Silica initiative in Grand Hyatt Hotel in BGC during the Luzon Economic Corridor Forum. Their fight against the violation of our national sovereignty implemented through the Pax Silica initiative were met by an unjust violent dispersal and assault from the PNP, whose interests serve only the bureaucrat capitalists benefiting from the wholesale sellout of the Philippines' national resources to the United States. Shame. Shame! When this is the situation faced by the Filipino people who are fighting for our democratic rights and national liberation, we must ask again, who really is the real terrorist? Malinaw sa mga kabataang Pilipino saan mang sulok ng mundo na ang pasistang Estado ay takot sa pangangahas ng mga kabataan sa pagsulong ng pambansang demokratikong pakikibaka. 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As Filipino youth overseas, we must take on the path of active struggle through the National Democratic Movement as the only real answer to the crisis of Philippine society. Only through the national democratic struggle can we reaffirm our Filipino identity. We must root ourselves in the conditions that have forced us to leave our country, forced us to assimilate and neglect the revolutionary culture and history that have shaped our identity. But most importantly, we must link ourselves and wage the national democratic struggle with the broad majority of the Filipino people, especially with the toiling masses who suffer the worst exploitation and oppression under the ruling system. We must partake in the change that we want for ourselves and in society. Learn about Philippine society and serve the people until victory. Ang kabataang makabayan! Ang kabataang lumalaban!
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0: You're listening to Accent of Women, produced in the studios of 3CR in Fitzroy, Victoria, and broadcast nationally on the Community Radio Network. We've been listening to Sunday, chairperson of Anak Bayan Melbourne, speaking at the 21st September rally marking the 54th anniversary of martial law in the Philippines. The rallying call, Never Again, Never Forget, is a stark reminder of the lessons taught by history and must serve as an inspiration in carrying on the torch in the fight for national democracy amidst the continuing anti-fascist struggle. In the next half of the show, we will listen to Pipin, an Indonesian activist from Melbourne, Bergerak. Pipin spoke at the rally and drew stark parallels between the struggles in Indonesia and the Philippines. She noted how both states shared the same tools of oppression, such as violent crackdowns on protest activists and human rights defenders and revolutionaries in an effort to curb the growing opposition against corrupt and unjust governments. She specifically mentions the story of Andre Yunos, the deputy coordinator of the Commission for the Disappeared and Victims of Violence, or CONTRAS, who suffered what has been called a well-organized acid attack in Jakarta back in March. Andre is not the first Indonesian human rights defender to face such violent intimidation. Even in the heyday of Reformasi, Indonesian human rights defenders continued to face various forms of harassment and intimidation for speaking truth to power. Pipin's speech is a powerful reminder of our shared struggles and how the enemy truly is limited in its imagination. It's also a beautiful moment of international solidarity and how the better worlds we seek to build will only be achieved if we keep drawing connections between our struggles and each other.
3: Our next speaker is from Melbourne Bergerak, a collective for Indonesian students, workers, activists and allies standing with the people's struggles in Indonesia. Please welcome the amazing Pipin. Sorry, it's emotional for me because learning about the history of the Philippines and Indonesia, we definitely have the same strong connection. And even up until today, we still have like thousands of comrades. The young people are in prison because of criticizing Prabowo's regime. So it means a lot to us, actually. Good afternoon, comrades. My name is Pipin, and I'm speaking today from Melbourne Bergerak. To our Filipino comrades, I want to begin with our solidarity. When you say never again to martial law, we hear you. When you say never again, we are walk hand in hand with you to demand an exactly same thing, never again. Our histories are different, but they are connected through dictatorship, militarism, anti-communism, disappearance, and impunity. But one of the most important things is that we are also connected through resistance. When we learn from the history that Ferdinand Marcos declared martial law in the Philippines in 1972, and then it's lasted until 1981, more than 3,000 people were killed. Tens of thousands were tortured. Around 70,000 were imprisoned, and 100 were forcibly disappeared. Shame. And that's exactly the same technology of disappearing people are also utilized by Suharto in Indonesia. The violence that accompanied Suharto's rise to power began in 1965. At least 500,000 people were killed. Possibly many more. Some other reports mention that it millions. Hundreds of thousands were imprisoned, many without trial. And Suharto's new order remained in power until 1998. And sadly, last year, he was appointed as one of the national heroes. Shame! These histories are not identical, I know, but we recognize the pattern. Both regimes of Marcos and Suharto grew within the Cold War. Both used anti-communism and national security reason to justify repression. And both Marcos and Suharto concentrated political and economic power while military institutions became deeply connected with governing elites or the ruling class, and also, of course, capital. Dictatorship was never only about one dictator. It's not only about Marcos or Suharto. It was also about class and economic power, because it determined who controlled land, labor, and natural resources. It determined who received contract, monopolies, and political protection. That's why we also reject the corruption. That's why we also demand that they hold accountability, not to be appointed as a national hero, or then later their families, as mentioned earlier, build their political dynasty. Shame on them. And when workers organized, when peasants fought for the land, when students protest, and the people resisted, they actually confronted the coercive power of the state. And this is where militarism, capitalism, patronage, and corruption become connected. And once again, the most terrifying instrument of that power were enforced disappearance. People of the Philippines disappeared under Marcos. People of Indonesia disappeared under Suharto. Indonesian activists were abducted in 1997 and 1998. Some returned, others never came home. And I believe that also still happening in the Philippines. Their families are still waiting. We are still waiting. And this history is not finished. Dictators can fall while the structures that sustained their power remain. Political dynasties reproduces themselves. and impunity continues across generation. And so is resistance, because as what I can see and witness here, Bayan, Anak Bayan, Migrante, and us, Melbourne Bergerak, the intergenerational resistance remaining. Today, Prabowo Subianto became the president of Indonesia. He is a former general whose military career remains connected to the unresolved history of the 1997 and 1998 activist abductions, as I mentioned earlier, which also still happening in the Philippines, right? Yes. The red tagging, the constant fear-mongering, the constant extrajudicial killing. And on 12 March 2026, our comrade, Andri Yunus, from Contras, was attacked with acid. Shame. Four military personnel have been convicted in the military court. Shame on them. It's like the perpetrator themselves decide that they are doing all that things for the sake of the national wealth, for all of the nation goodness. But that's not the case. This is why never again cannot simply be about remembering the past, because this is still happening. It means confronting what remains with us today. And comrades, we are standing here in Australia, and as what comrades from Migrante Owa mentioned earlier, Australia is not outside this story. Capital crosses borders, weapons cross borders, military training crosses borders. Through AUKUS and expanding defense cooperation with the United States, Australia is part of the military architecture of our region. So our solidarity must also across borders. From the generations that resisted Marcos, to the generation that brought down Suharto, to the young people resisting today, impunity survives from one generation to another, but so can resistance. Never again to martial law, never again to dictatorship and military impunity. Long life international solidarity. Never again, never again. Never again, never again. Never again, never again.
4: Never again to martial law.
3: Never again, never again.
4: Never again to martial law.
3: Thank you.
5: Thank you so much, Pippin. It's eerie how a lot of our struggles are very similar. So thank you so much for your solidarity today. When I say long live, you say international solidarity. Long live! International solidarity. Long live
0: international solidarity.
5: Thank you.
0: We have just listened to a speech by Pippin from Bergerak, Melbourne, speaking in solidarity with the Filipino community at the rally held by Anak Bayan Australia on September 21st, 2026. The rally commemorates 54 years since the declaration of martial law in the Philippines, as well as to draw attention to how the US Marcos Jr. regime wields fascism in response to the various issues it finds itself in. It is not difficult to see how the world as a whole is increasingly sliding towards the far right, and Pippin's closing words reminding us that never again isn't just about remembering what happened before, but to keep confronting what continues to oppress us today is a very timely reminder. To wrap up the show, I'm going to share some lyrics by Kim Mortal, a queer Filipino-Canadian musician, singer-songwriter and visual artist based in Vancouver. This one is from Sunniest of Days, which really resonated with me, especially when they sang, "The world's in shambles, what's really new? I walk a thin line between hope and doom. The dissonance of feeling joy when sorrow never stops." But then followed that up with, "But don't forget to pause, keep looking for the sun. Psychological warfare trying to get me to give up. But I won't give up, my love, we won't give up. Here's to international solidarity and the better worlds we are fighting for together." Accent of Women is produced in the Melbourne studios of Community Radio 3CR with the financial assistance of the Community Broadcasting Foundation. The show is distributed nationally via the Community Radio Network, with special thanks to the Community Broadcasting Association of Australia. Music for Accent of Women was written and produced by George Kunjeri. 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You can also follow us on Twitter or like our page on Facebook. Thanks for tuning in to the program. I'm Fiza, and we look forward to your company again next week.
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8: Hello, I'm Lewis Donaldson. The Reserve Bank is widely anticipated to raise interest rates for the fourth time this year when it hands down its decision in the coming hours. A standard quarter of a percentage point rise would take the official cash rate from 4.35% to 4.6%. The Prime Minister says inflation is rising around the world.
9: Interest rates are rising around the world. That is happening. There is global inflation. We're dealing with that. We'll continue to engage in cost of living measures. We'll continue to understand that Australians are under pressure. We understand that. We work with that.
8: Artificial intelligence company Anthropic warns AI may pose catastrophic or existential risks to humanity. The company behind Claude has made the warning to investors in its IPO filing, which has been reviewed by Reuters. Risks have been highlighted with the company's AI models. They include the possibility to exhibit self-preserving behaviours, including attempts to resist shutdown, conceal or manipulate information and behaviour resembling blackmail. Anthropic also emphasised the transformative potential of AI on par with industrialisation, but the irreversible harm it could cause if mishandled. Anthropic safety researcher Evan Hubinger estimated a greater than 10% probability that AI could kill humans within the next decade. As family, friends and colleagues pay tribute to fallen police officers today, Australians are being reminded of the job's dangers. This year marks 20 years since the dedication of the memorial wall at the National Police Memorial in Canberra. CEO of the Police Federation of Australia, Scott Webber, has told National Radio News, fallen officers will be honoured at the memorial this afternoon.
10: Today, while we're mourning and remembering our fallen, there's police officers out on every street, every road across all of Australia, keeping us safe. Our thoughts and wishes are not only with the families that have paid the ultimate sacrifice, but with those police officers that are out there today protecting us now.
8: The Australian Greens will decide on a new leader after Larissa Waters announced she's stepping down due to worsening kidney disease. She says her condition has recently deteriorated and she needs a slower pace for recovery. Meantime, Anne Lee has told The Wire, "It's a sad time when anyone has to step down for Parliament due to health reasons."
11: I think there are a lot of people in our Parliament, including myself, who would wish her the very best and hope that she recovers really quickly, because she makes a really great contribution to our Parliament.
8: A new report has identified a lack of pricing transparency with insurance premiums. Shannon Kirkwood has the details.
12: Consumer Group Choice and Financial Legal Centre have analysed 75 home insurance renewal notices submitted by homeowners. The report found premiums commonly increased by 10 to 20%, although there was no explanation for why a premium had risen in 3 in 4 renewal notices. The majority of policyholders felt the increase was unfair, and 92% said the notices did not include the previous premium price on the first page, so it could be easily compared. There's also been a decline in trust among policyholders of insurers. Financial Legal Centre's Julia Davis says consumers aren't getting the meaningful explanation they need to respond to the premium increase.
8: And thousands of Brisbane Lions supporters have turned out in Brisbane today to celebrate with the AFL club following its historic three-peat. Some are still chanting almost 3 days since the club's grand final win over the Dockers.
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15: Hey Trovers, welcome to episode 91 of Aussie Trove. Again this week there's been some huge releases from across the scene and we have tracks from some of them. I'm Brett and I'm coming to you from Phoenix FM on Jarrah Country in central Victoria and across the Community Radio Network. New to the show this week are Young Brother from Sydney, who's teamed up with Crystal Rivers, and Domesticated Incels from Canberra. And some of those big new releases I spoke of that we're featuring come from Ra Ra Viper, Calico City, Coffin, and the split EP that includes, amongst others, Oscar the Wild and Great Job. But we dive headfirst back into it this week with the latest from Brisbane's Flamingo Blonde. In February, we saw the return of the much-loved project of James Bartlett after 3 years of lying pretty low. On September 17, Flamingo Blonde released their fourth track of the year called Wishes. The project had released music from 2020 and culminated in 2023 with the release of his debut EP, Two Trick Pony. With this new release, James has indicated that despite the four singles this year, Wishes is just the second from the new EP, which is set for release in November. His project also had some interesting video clips, and this most recent one is possibly the first I've seen to be filmed almost entirely in a pet shop. So we're off and running this week with Flamingo Blonde from Brisbane with Wishes.

You're listening to Aussie Trav, and the last track we heard was Crystal Rivers with Young Brother. The song is Peace and Pride, come out September 16. Crystal Rivers is a project of Wurundjeri and Boon Wurrung man Earl Weir, and Young Brother is from Bundjalung and Wurundjeri lands. This is the first collaborative release for the First Nations artist, is Wurrung man Earl Weir, and Young Brother is from Bundjalung and Wurundjeri lands. This is the first collaborative release for the First Nations artist.

October. We also heard from Oscar the Wild. They're from Adelaide. The song is Let It Out, come out September 16 on that EP. It was the second of the two tracks we played from the split EP with Talk Heavy, Bukowski and Great Job, who we heard at the start of that set. The EP is the first release through newly minted Open Gate Records. Oscar the Wild are also joining with those acts for the four-city tour to finish off September, where each band gets to headline their hometown gig. For Oscar the Wild, is their third track so far of 2026. Their star just continues to shine brightly. As well as that split EP tour, they'll be hitting the stage in support of Chisholm in October and then touring the country supporting another all-femme four-piece, The Boys. Next up, we have Bad Bangs, who are from Melbourne. The song is Playbook, come out September 16. A three-piece have returned with their first music of 2026 and just their second single since their May 2024 LP, Out of Character. They've been releasing music since 2017, but a couple of times now have stepped back for a couple of years or so. When active, though, they are favourites on the Melbourne scene and get plenty of attention for their releases. They recently deleted all their past Insta history and provided a couple of cryptic clues before announcing with the release of this single, Playbook, that their third album, Silver Plate, is in the can and set for release through Blossom Rot Records on the 20th of November. But in the meantime, this is Bad Bangs returning to Aussie Trove with their new single Playbook, and the news that their third LP is on the way this November.

G'day, it's Ollie here from Rara Viper. Thanks heaps for giving the new album a spin on Aussie Trove with Brett. Up the Community Radio Network. Yoo!

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Good morning, everyone. 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To the residents in those areas who may be listening in, good morning to you. Good morning to the staff. Well, there is no staff over at Marshmead at the moment. They're all away. No students. So the staff who are usually performing skeleton duties have gone for a little bit of a holiday. So they're away. Good morning to either Sandy or Jeff, whichever one of you is on Gabo Island on duty. And good morning to any visitors in town who may be listening to our community radio station. Last but not least, good morning to Matt and Sean. The drivers of our waste disposal vehicles that come into town every Wednesday and help us out. And it is green waste this week, folks, green waste. So if you put out the yellow lid bin, better whip out and swap them over. And put them about a metre apart. It makes it a lot easier for Sean and Matt to pick them up on our behalf. Laurie Hamilton with my Wednesday program, This and That. Hopefully a program you will enjoy. Some of the artists you won't know, some you will. That's why I call it This and That, a little bit of mixing and matching to try and keep the program entertaining for everyone. Okay, Mallacoota weather for today through until next Tuesday. For today, Wednesday, overnight we had a minimum of 11 and today we have a maximum of 28. And mostly cloudy. For Thursday, overnight min 15, daytime max 28, mostly cloudy. Friday, overnight min 13, daytime max 19, rain. Saturday, overnight min 13, daytime max 20, heavy showers. Sunday, overnight min 11, daytime max 19, possible shower. Monday, overnight min 10, daytime max 19, mostly cloudy. And Tuesday, overnight min 11, daytime max 22, possible shower. So the overnight mins are reasonably mild, but the daytime temperatures are up and down a bit over the period of the week. Now, I'll endeavour to give you East Gippsland weather forecast for today through until Saturday. So just bear with me for a moment. Here it comes, I hope. We're just waiting. Yes, here we go. I'll just move these up a bit. East Gippsland for today, Wednesday. We have partly cloudy, slight chance of a shower in the southwest this evening. Near zero chance of rain elsewhere. Winds north to northwesterly 15 to 25 kmh. Daytime maximum temperatures 20 to 29. And of course it is the 30th of September, so we're into October tomorrow, folks. Tomorrow, the 1st, partly cloudy, high chance of showers most likely in the evening. The chance of a thunderstorm in the afternoon and evening. Winds north to northwesterly 20 to 30 kmh. Overnight temperatures falling to between 11 and 16, with daytime temperatures reaching 21 to 29. And for Friday, cloudy, very high chance of rain, the chance of a thunderstorm in the afternoon and evening, winds northwest to northeasterly, 15 to 20 kmh, tending southeast to southwesterly during the morning, then tending northwest to northeasterly during the evening. Overnight temperatures falling between 9 and 13, with daytime temperatures reaching between 13 and 18. And East Gippy for Saturday, cloudy, very high chance of showers, the chance of a thunderstorm in the morning and afternoon. Winds northwest to northeasterly, 15 to 20 kmh, tending south to southwesterly during the day, then tending northwest and southwesterly during the afternoon. Overnight temperatures fall into between 8 and 13, with daytime temperatures reaching between 13 and 19. Now, I will have the tide times for you a little bit later, Kurt, if I want
courtesy of one of our sponsors. And if you've just tuned in, forewarned is forearmed. Laurie Hamilton with my Wednesday program, This and That. Hopefully a program you will enjoy. All right, starting off, one you won't know and one you will. The first one is a group called Blue Mink performing a track called Melting Pot, and then Maureen McGovern with The Morning After.

16 minutes past seven, folks, and opening up the program this morning was a couple, male and female, calling themselves Blue Mink. They performed a track called Melting Pot, and then a well-known one, Maureen McGovern with The Morning After. Now, I have three tracks coming up. I'll play them one after the other. The first one is Aretha Franklin with Spanish Harlem. Then the album that I'm playing them from is called Down Classic Soft Rock Down by the River. So the title track will be performed by Albert Hammond, Down by the River, and then Brooke Benton, Rainy Night in Georgia.

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Neon signs are flashing, taxi cabs and buses passing through the night. A distant moaning of a train seems to play a sad refrain to the night.

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You talk

0: It was a triple hitter, folks. Brooke Benton with Rainy Night in Georgia. Wait till I stop this somehow. I don't know what's going on here. Day after day. Yes, anyway. Before that, the title track of the album, Down by the River, performed by Albert Hammond, and then Aretha Franklin with Spanish Harlem. Now, what happened there with that little bit of interruption was that CD player 2 every so often drops in number 10, which I don't want, and I didn't notice that it was up, so that's why a little bit of music came in over the top of my voice. I've got the tide times for you now. Low tide was in around 3:45 a.m. at 0.28 of a metre approx. High tide will be in around 10:07 a.m. at 1.35 metres approx. Low tide around 4:52 p.m. at 0.22 of a metre approx. And high tide around 10:44 p.m. at 0.95 of a metre approx. And the tide times brought to you courtesy of this great sponsor of our radio station.
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0: Yes, folks, the Community Bank, or the Bendigo Bank, whatever you want to call it, is a great sponsor of radio station 3MGB, been with us for quite a long while, but still operating on restricted days and times. That's Tuesday, Wednesday, Thursday. Tuesday, 9:30 a.m. till 12 noon, 1 p.m. to 4 p.m. Wednesday, Thursday, 9:30 a.m. till 12 noon, 1 p.m. to 3 p.m. But a great supporter of radio station 3MGB is the Bendigo Bank. Now, I've got about 20 seconds to go before the news comes up at 7:30. And, of course, that is 7:30. That's when it comes up. So I haven't even got time to play a little community message for you, which I'll do after the 7:30 news. And I'm looking out the window here today, folks. The sun is shining already. It's supposed to be cloudy. News is coming up. I'll be back with you after the news.
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3: Good morning, I'm Laura Devoy. All government departments and agencies have been directed to review their cyber systems following the Medicare portal hack. The Home Affairs Department issued the directive, which advises departments to throw away old cyber systems. In a statement, Acting Minister Richard Marles says AI is changing the environment in which we operate at extraordinary speed, and government systems need to keep up. Meantime, an expert in cyberspace law has welcomed the increasing number of local councils who are enforcing rules on AI smart glasses. The products have been banned in some public places by the City of Sydney and other major councils, including Brisbane and Yarra. But disability campaigners say losing access to the technology would be detrimental to Australians with vision loss and or impairment. Speaking to National Radio News, former chair of the Australian Privacy Foundation, David Vale, says smart glasses should be banned everywhere.
4: It's quite possible it's being recorded, who knows where, might be being sent offshore, might last for 2 seconds or it might last for 50 years. So you've got no idea where it's going, how long it's been going to be available or how it's going to be used.
3: Friends of an Australian man accused of terrorism offences in Vietnam have criticised his arrest. Authorities say Hiep Tran and another man were arrested after attempting to enter Vietnam illegally. It's alleged they had planned to carry out terrorist activities while in the country. Mr Tran was reportedly a member of the pro-democracy group Viet Tan. His friend, Phong Nguyen, told the ABC the charges were fabricated.
5: The Vietnamese authority has a habit of charging any human rights defenders or anyone who are critical to the government of terrorism charge. And this is a common pattern that we have seen.
3: The Department of Foreign Affairs and Trade said yesterday it was making urgent inquiries with Vietnamese authorities. The Australian Education Union says class sizes in Australian public primary schools remain well above the OECD average. A new report shows Australian teachers spent more hours teaching each year than those in most other countries, and the average class size has not changed in a decade. The Spanish government has approved plans to ban evictions until 2030 as it attempts to deal with a housing crisis. The issue came to a head after an 87-year-old woman was evicted when her rent massively increased. The BBC's Guy Hedgeco is in Madrid's Puerta del Sol, where hundreds of people pitched tents in protest.
6: Well, without a doubt, the case of Mari Carmen Abascal has piled pressure onto the government and onto the political class, protecting people from further evictions until 2030, the automatic extension of rental contracts. Those are some of the things which these activists have been demanding. So it does seem that at least some of their demands have been listened to. Whether they can get approved by Congress on Friday, which is when we expect the vote to take place, is perhaps another matter.
3: Morocco has its first female prime minister. Fatima Zahra El Mansouri's Authenticity and Modernity Party won the most seats in last week's parliamentary elections. She was named PM by King Mohammed VI overnight. She's only the second woman to lead a government in an Arab nation. Turning to sport, in football, Brazil has defeated Australia 4-2 in Brisbane. The visitors opened the scoring in the third minute. The Socceroos scored two goals in 5 minutes via Alessandro Cicardi and Connor Metcalf before giving away a penalty just before half-time. Brazil proved too strong in the second half with another two goals. Australia now turns its focus to preparing for the Asian Cup, which gets underway in January.
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0: Back with you folks at 7:34, and I have a little community message coming up for you now.
7: 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It makes good sense.
0: Yes, folks, shopping locally certainly makes good sense. The businesses are open for our benefit and they benefit from our patronage. So it is a win-win situation for everybody. And shopping locally is very important, as well as catching up with a few people and having a bit of a chat. You can catch up on the local gossip as well. And that's a bonus, isn't it? Okay, 7:35. I have an album called The Amanda Emblem Experiment. The title is called The Last Miracle. Now, I've got in three tracks keyed in. The first one goes for nearly 6 minutes. It's called Steam Train, then Coconut Rum, and then Poor Old Bones. So here we go.

0: Yes, folks, a triple header, all of them quite entertaining. The album's called The Amanda Emblem Experiment. The title track is The Last Miracle. She performed with others, Poor Old Bones, before that Coconut Rum, and before that Steam Drain. Okay, two sponsors' messages coming up for you now.
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0: Yes, folks, Angel Flight, I've had to use Angel Flight quite a few times. 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But you can call into the old tennis club rooms to purchase accessories such as frontline tick collars, etc. Eden Pamela Veterinary Clinics are proud sponsors of 3MGB, your community radio station. Now, I understand that they do come in town here to coincide with our recyclables, which is next week. And in the meantime, you certainly need some protection on your doggies because ticks are nasty things. I understand that our pharmacy stocks frontline and tick collars and you can purchase them there. But it's if you want to protect your dog, get some protection for them. Okay, now I've got an Australian artist. That group, by the way, the Amanda Emblem Experiment, they're Aussies. This last Gemma Doyle, I like her. I've played her a few times. Twists and Turns is the album. What have I got? I've got 3 minutes. Through the Lost Highway will be the first one, and we might get the second one in whichever way the wind blows. I'll see when I find out how much time there is. So here we go.

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1: Good morning, I'm Laura Devoy. Government departments have been ordered to fast-track throwing away old cyber systems to mobilise against malicious artificial intelligence. The directive from the Home Affairs Department to start a rapid stocktake and refresh comes days after a Medicare portal became the first known Australian government system to fall victim to an AI hack. In a statement, Acting Minister Richard Marles says AI is changing the environment in which we operate at extraordinary speed and government systems need to keep up. Passengers have been locked out of the rear carriages of all Tangara trains in Sydney. Transport Minister John Graham says it's in response to misbehaviour, including train surfing and vandalism. He told the ABC it's a big step, but such incidents disrupt the whole network.
2: It's one we don't want to take, but reliability is our number one focus.
1: The policy will remain in place for the duration of the school holidays, including on Sunday when extra services will run due to the NRL Grand Final. Three people will front court today, charged over an alleged mistaken identity murder in Sydney. Police say the wrong home was targeted in a home invasion earlier this month. Two men, aged 22 and 23, and a 16-year-old boy were arrested in the New South Wales Riverina yesterday and have been charged with murder and other offences. Police will allege the males entered the home and confronted the 23-year-old man before he was fatally shot. Two other teenage boys previously charged remain before the courts. An excavator will be brought in to remove a whale carcass from a beach in Perth. Estimated to weigh more than 30 tonnes, the carcass has attracted hordes of curious onlookers since it was spotted on City Beach on Monday. Sharks have also been lurking and the beach remains closed. The Town of Cambridge Council says an excavator will be brought in this morning to start the removal operation. An exclusion zone will be put in place for the duration of the operation. Estonia has accused Russia of sabotage after an arson attack on a defence company which supplies unmanned vehicles to Ukraine. The Estonian foreign minister says the fire at the robotics firm last month was ordered by the Russian security services as part of a broader campaign to weaken support for Ukraine. But Margus Saknas says it would have the opposite effect. Kremlin spokesman Dmitry Peskov says the accusations were false.
3: Such statements are baseless, ill-considered, bear no relation whatsoever to reality and lack any form of reasoning. As such, we cannot and will not take such statements seriously.
1: That audio from the BBC. Australians are being encouraged to put one foot forward this month for better mental health. The campaign invites people to walk, run or move and raise funds for research and programs that support the one in five Australians who experience mental illness each year. Tamara Aiken from the Black Dog Institute says research shows a link between regular exercise and reduced symptoms of depression.
4: Spring is also now the perfect time to get that habit kickstarted again. The days, they feel a little bit longer because of daylight savings. They feel a little bit lighter due to the warm weather. So something as simple as getting outside and going for a walk more can really make a big, meaningful difference.
1: Turning to sport, Newcastle Knights hooker Phoenix Crosland will miss the NRL Grand Final after being handed a four-match suspension. The 26-year-old faced the judiciary last night over a tackle on Penrith Panthers halfback Nathan Cleary, which resulted in a compound fracture. The remainder of his ban is likely to be served during the upcoming Rugby League World Cup.
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6: 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Right here in Mallacoota.
5: Yes, folks, and the Community Bank or the Bendigo Bank, whatever you want to call it, is still operating on restricted days and times. That's Tuesday, Wednesday, Thursday, 9:30 a.m. till 12 noon and 1 p.m. till 4 p.m. on Tuesdays, 9:30 a.m. till 12 noon and 1 p.m. to 3 p.m. on Wednesday, Thursday, but a great support of radio station 3MGB. Courtesy of the bank, you've just had the news and now you're getting the weather forecast for Mallacoota and also for East Gippsland. So Mallacoota for the next week, starting today, Wednesday, The overnight minimums right through the week are reasonably high. So last night, overnight min was 11. Daytime max today, 28. For Thursday, overnight min, 15. Daytime max, 28. And on both of those days, mostly cloudy. Friday, overnight min 13, daytime max 19, and rain. Saturday, overnight min 13, daytime max 20, heavy showers. Sunday, overnight min 11, daytime max 19, possible shower. Monday, overnight min 10, daytime max 19, late shower. And Tuesday, overnight min 11, daytime max 22, possible shower. So a fair bit of rain coming in the next week, if we get it here at Mallacoota, because it doesn't seem to happen, but we keep our fingers crossed. Okay, now I'll give you the East Gippsland forecast, if I can bring it up. Just takes a moment for me to get it up on the screen. Whoops, I went too far. I just shot myself in the foot. So we'll try and bring it back down again. We don't want that, we don't want that, we don't want that, we don't want that. We want today's forecast. Okay, for East Gippsland for today, that's Wednesday, partly cloudy, slight chance of a shower in the southwest this evening, near zero chance of rain elsewhere. Excuse me. Winds north to northwesterly, 15 to 25 kmh, daytime maximum temperatures 20 to 29. For tomorrow, for East Gippy, that's the 1st of October, folks. Partly cloudy, high chance of showers most likely in the evening, the chance of a thunderstorm in the afternoon and evening. Winds north to northwesterly, 20 to 30 kmh. Excuse me. Overnight temperatures falling to between 11 and 16, with daytime temperatures reaching 21 to 29. And for Friday, we have, I've just got to move this up a bit. Just bear with me for a moment. For Friday, cloudy, very high chance of rain, the chance of a thunderstorm in the afternoon and evening. Winds northwest to northeasterly, 15 to 20 kmh, tending southeast to southwesterly during the morning, then tending northwest to northeasterly during the evening. Overnight temperatures falling to between 9 and 13, with daytime temperatures reaching between 13 and 18. And for Saturday for East Gippy, cloudy, very high chance of showers, the chance of a thunderstorm in the morning and afternoon. Winds northwest to northeasterly, 15 to 20 kmh, tending south to southwesterly during the day, then tending northwest to southwesterly during the afternoon. Overnight temperatures falling to between 8 and 13, with daytime temperatures reaching between 13 and 19. At 8:09, I have a sponsor's message coming up for you.
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5: 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Now, Bonnie tells me that no special specials as such, but some great displays in the shop, so dive in and have a look. They've been back from a nice rest, and they're all ready and raring to go for you, have been for a couple of weeks. But they have all your roasting needs, they have all your barbecuing needs. Fresh chicken is in already. 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Incidentally, you're most welcome and you're always greeted with a big cheery smile and a great hello, and you will not be disappointed. So Mallacoota Butchers, great supporters of radio station 3MGB. Okay, so We had Gemma Doyle before the news. She has one more track to perform for us. She's going to perform a track called Send Down the Good Luck. When it rains. Would you believe I pressed the wrong CD player? Just bear with me. No, I'll fix it up now.

Okay, that was Jebediah finishing off her triple header with Send Down the Good Luck before the eclipse gone up here. Hang on. There we are. I told you earlier in the program that every now and again CD player 2 throws in track 10. Well, it's just done it to me for a second time. I didn't want it, but for some reason it's persisting. Anyway, it's not going to get the chance it wanted to do because I'm not going to do it. So there we are. Okay, at what is it? It's 11, 12, 13, 13 minutes past 8 o'clock. I better give you some community massages now. The Victoria fire season to officially begin. Victoria's fire season will officially begin next week with the introduction of the first fire restrictions in parts of the state's southeast. The fire danger period will commence at 1 a.m. on Monday, the 5th of October, for the following municipalities: Wellingtonshire, East Gippsland Shire. This year's fire season comes 2 weeks earlier than the beginning of the 2025 fire season. As predicted, the AFAC Spring Outlook, East Gippsland has an above average risk for fire, so it's important to start these restrictions now. We know people might be seeing a green grass in the area, however, this is superficial due to the overnight dew and light rain. There's been significant rain deficit in the region across winter and autumn, which has significantly added to the fire risk. Residents in these areas are encouraged to use this time to prepare their properties, which includes cleaning up dry grass, leaves and other flammable materials, as well as completing safe private burn-offs while they are still permitted. For more info on preparing your property and understanding local fire restrictions, visit www.cfa.vic.gov.au/prepare. To avoid unnecessary call outs for emergency services this spring, residents are urged to register their burn-off activities on the Fire Permits Victoria website at www.firepermit.vic.gov.au/notify. 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Lighting fires in the open without a permit can bring a penalty of $21,800 or 12 months imprisonment. Farmers can find legal guidelines and practical advice at cfa.vic.gov.au/farms. So there we are. Morning maladies and morning tea, first Thursday of every month. Everyone is welcome. So this next one is tomorrow morning, 10:30 a.m. till 12 noon at the Mallacoota Hotel. It's in the green room. Enter via the hotel car park behind the bottle shop. If you like live music, then come along and enjoy songs from the 60s, 70s and some old favourites and a laugh. Morning tea and songbooks provided, gold coin donation, supported by the Mallacoota Senior Citizens. East Gippsland Water Media Release. An online workshop this October will give East Gippsland residents the opportunity to learn about long-term planning for the region's water supplies. Hosted by East Gippsland Water, and be held on Wednesday the 7th of October from 7 p.m. to 8 p.m. via Microsoft Teams, the Water Corporation will discuss its work to prepare its 2027 urban water strategy. The online session will give participants an opportunity to learn more about future water planning, ask questions and hear how East Gippsland Water is preparing for challenges such as population growth, changing climate conditions and the ongoing need to use water wisely. Interested community members can register for this free event via East Gippsland Water's website or by visiting the Capital H Humanitix website and searching for urban water strategy. 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
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That's from the committee. Okay, I'll give you a break from that now and get back to what I hope has been and will be for the rest of the program, some entertainment for you. And I have just finished with, where am I up to? Oh yeah, I've got a little bit of reggae coming up now. In fact, I'm cheating, I'm doing it four times. The first one, the group is called Lord Creation, Kingston Town, then Dennis Brown, Black Magic Woman.

A little bit of reggae for you folks. That was Dennis Brown with Black Magic Woman and Lord Creator with Kingston Town. Now, this one I'll probably get in before the 8:30 news. Ronnie Davis, Rivers of Babylon.

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1: Good morning, I'm Laura Devoy. Government departments have been ordered to fast-track throwing away old cyber systems to mobilise against malicious artificial intelligence. The directive from the Home Affairs Department to start a rapid stocktake and refresh comes days after a Medicare portal became the first known Australian government system to fall victim to an AI hack. In a statement, Acting Minister Richard Marles says AI is changing the environment in which we operate at extraordinary speed and government systems need to keep up. Passengers have been locked out of the rear carriages of all Tangara trains in Sydney. Transport Minister John Graham says it's in response to misbehaviour, including train surfing and vandalism. He told the ABC it's a big step, but such incidents disrupt the whole network.
2: It's one we don't want to take, but reliability is our number one focus.
1: The policy will remain in place for the duration of the school holidays, including on Sunday when extra services will run due to the NRL Grand Final. Three people will front court today, charged over an alleged mistaken identity murder in Sydney. Police say the wrong home was targeted in a home invasion earlier this month. Two men, aged 22 and 23, and a 16-year-old boy were arrested in the New South Wales Riverina yesterday and have been charged with murder and other offences. Police will allege the males entered the home and confronted the 23-year-old man before he was fatally shot. Two other teenage boys previously charged remain before the courts. An excavator will be brought in to remove a whale carcass from a beach in Perth. Estimated to weigh more than 30 tonnes, the carcass has attracted hordes of curious onlookers since it was spotted on City Beach on Monday. Sharks have also been lurking and the beach remains closed. The Town of Cambridge Council says an excavator will be brought in this morning to start the removal operation. An exclusion zone will be put in place for the duration of the operation. Estonia has accused Russia of sabotage after an arson attack on a defence company which supplies unmanned vehicles to Ukraine. The Estonian foreign minister says the fire at the robotics firm last month was ordered by the Russian security services as part of a broader campaign to weaken support for Ukraine. But Margus Sakna says it would have the opposite effect. Kremlin spokesman Dmitry Peskov says the accusations were false.
3: Such statements are baseless, ill-considered, bear no relation whatsoever to reality and lack any form of reasoning. As such, we cannot and will not take such statements seriously.
1: That audio from the BBC. Australians are being encouraged to put one foot forward this month for better mental health. The campaign invites people to walk, run or move and raise funds for research and programs that support the one in five Australians who experience mental illness each year. Tamara Aiken from the Black Dog Institute says research shows a link between regular exercise and reduced symptoms of depression.
4: Spring is also now the perfect time to get that habit kickstarted again. The days, they feel a little bit longer because of daylight savings. They feel a little bit lighter due to the warm weather. So something as simple as getting outside and going for a walk more can really make a big, meaningful difference.
1: Turning to sport, Newcastle Knights hooker Phoenix Crosland will miss the NRL Grand Final after being handed a four-match suspension. The 26-year-old faced the judiciary last night over a tackle on Penrith Panthers halfback Nathan Cleary, which resulted in a compound fracture. The remainder of his ban is likely to be served during the upcoming Rugby League World Cup.
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5: Okay, folks, back with you at 8:34, and I'm going to finish off the community messages now. The Wilderness Collective is now home to the Mallacoota Study Hub. 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The Mallacoota Study Hub is now open, the newest of 31 study hubs across Victoria. 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Just call in there, much better. The Bunker, it's not only a bunker, it's the Bunker Museum. Great items there for on display for your benefit and entertainment and enlightenment. The bunker is just signposted, drive out Bitka Road, you can't miss it. If you want to make arrangements for a special group or you want to make further inquiries, you can ring 0459 437 474. Now, the bunker's open on Tuesday mornings, 9:30 a.m. Last entry is 11:30 a.m. And I think I just saw Wally Yu coming in. He's very early this morning. He just whizzed past the window here. Anyway, that's the bunker. Now, I've done Angel Flight. I did that on the MD player, so I can put that one away. East Gippsland Seed Library. 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East Gippsland Seed Library is open for library members and waiting for you to come and collect some free seeds for your garden. 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How's it work? Borrow up to 3 seed packets a season, grow your seeds in your garden or pots, seed, let the plants mature and harvest, return your seeds back to the seed library once you've nurtured your plants to maturity. It's for library members and you can collect during library hours, Monday to Wednesday, 10 a.m. to 2 p.m, Thursday, Friday, 2 p.m. to 5 p.m. So there we are. Okay. Now, at just after 25 to 9, I'm going back to the last of the reggae tracks. This is a fellow calls himself Yellow Man with Blueberry Hills.

20 to 9, and that was a fella calls himself Yellow Man. He's done it again. Dropped in track 10 again. Three times this morning it's done it. Anyway, caught ya, stopped it. Now, at 19 minutes to 9, this fella's an Aboriginal artist, great artist, Archie Roach. The album's called Let Love Rule. He'll perform two tracks for us, Mighty Clarence River and Get Back to the Land.

0: 11:09. That was Archie Roach, performed two tracks for us, Get Back to the Land, and before that, Mighty Clarence Rivar. Okay, we have, I thought I'd throw in a bit of Willie Nelson this morning, from, it's a double CD, Love Songs and Stardust, and it's from the CD 2, which is Stardust. He'll perform a couple, well, one old one, well known, On the Sunny Side of the Street, and then September Song, which I thought is rather appropriate because we're just finishing off with September today. So there we are. Okay, here we go.
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0: Would you believe? Well, you won't believe, but you'll have to believe. But I keep mentioning about CD player two. It keeps dropping in track 10 when I don't want it. Done it four times this morning, but I spied it this time, so I didn't give it a chance. Now, look, it's only I've only got about 3 minutes to go. I'll be out of here at 9 o'clock. Wally, who is already here in the studio, ready to take over from me to present his program, which is called Something Different, between 9 a.m. and 10 a.m. And then he stays here and presents his program, Blasts from the Past, between 10 a.m. Sorry, I was reaching away. Between 10 a.m. and 12 noon. It's a great program to listen to. He is, as I said, ready already in the studio waiting to take over from me. I hope you've enjoyed the program as I have enjoyed presenting it to you this morning. I did have another track keyed in, but I'm not going to play that now because I'd only just get it going and it would have to be turned off because of the 9 o'clock news. So what I'll do is just keep ad-libbing, and the noise you can hear is me putting away the CD that I had in CD player one. So I'll fish Willie Nelson out of the other CD player and put him away, and Wally Who will take over. So what I'm doing now, folks, is just putting the CD player, the CD at least, back in its proper place. If I can get the player open, here it is. Okay. Bit disjointed at the finish, isn't it? But never mind. Next week we might improve. Okay. Hope you've enjoyed the program as I have enjoyed presenting it to you. And all being well, I'll be back again next week with my program This and That. So we are ready to just pack up, and got it all sorted out here. And, so I've got about 25 seconds to go. Looking out the window, I can see the sun has been coming and going. The forecast for today for here is 28, but mostly cloudy. So the news is coming up. Wally Who will take over after the news, so I'll catch you next week. Thank you for listening.
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2: Good morning, I'm Laura Devoy. US President Donald Trump says artificial intelligence companies have agreed to police themselves. Representatives of Google, Anthropic, Meta, OpenAI, NVIDIA and xAI signed an accord in Washington this morning. It suggests companies implement four layers of controls and audits and meet regularly to establish standards and best practices. Mr. Trump has previously dismissed concerns about AI as a hoax. An expert in cyberspace law and policy is strongly warning against the continued use of AI smart glasses. The items have been banned in some public places by various local councils, including the City of Sydney. Disability campaigners say losing access to the technology would be detrimental to Australians with vision loss and/or impairment. Former chair of the Australian Privacy Foundation, David Vale, has told National Radio News individuals have no control over how their image is being used.
3: It might just be used for making a deep fake, nudified, dirty picture of somebody, sort of intimate images without consent sort of thing. That's a criminal offence that we created for when humans do this. But it might be also being fed into, you know, a gigantic database.
2: Senator David Shoebridge has confirmed he'll contest the Greens' leadership. The party is expected to meet today to decide on a new leader following the resignation of Larissa Waters. Senators Maureen Faruqi and Sarah Hanson-Young confirmed their candidacy yesterday. Senator Shoebridge says he'll run on a ticket with Steph Hodgkins-May. Nick McKim has teamed up with Senator Faruqi. There are 11 members of the Australian Greens in federal parliament, one in the lower house and 10 in the Senate. The next stage of the Melbourne Airport rail link is set to be announced today. Work is set to begin within weeks. The first stage, which involves the construction of the Sunshine Super Hub and two new stations, is expected to be completed in 2030. Researchers say honeybee silk could be used to make wound dressings. Honeybee silk is a naturally occurring protein material but can be manufactured in a lab, which allows researchers to modify the protein sequence and potentially introduce new features into the materials. The CSIRO and Adelaide University found the film gradually broke down in the wound rather than remaining as a permanent material, which could potentially reduce the need to remove a dressing and disturb delicate new tissue. An estimated 450,000 Australians suffer from chronic wounds each year. King Mohammed VI has appointed Fatima Azara El Mansouri as Morocco's first female prime minister after her centrist party won the most votes in last week's parliamentary election. The BBC's Sebastian Usher reports.
4: Fatima Azara El Mansouri has joined an exclusive club as she becomes only the second woman ever to be appointed head of government in the Arab world. She's been a prominent political figure in Morocco for a number of years as mayor of Marrakesh and housing minister in the previous government. But she'll have to build a coalition as her Authenticity and Modernity party may have won the largest share of votes in last week's election, but still fell far short of a majority. The election saw a low turnout, with Moroccans angry and frustrated over lack of jobs and failing health and education sectors.
2: Turning to sport, in football, Brazil has defeated Australia 4-2 in Brisbane. The visitors opened the scoring in the third minute. The Socceroos scored two goals in 5 minutes via Alessandro Chicardi and Connor Metcalf before giving away a penalty just before half-time. Brazil proved too strong in the second half with another two goals. Australia now turns its focus to preparing for the Asian Cup, which gets underway in January.
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7: Welcome to Assignment from the BBC World Service. I'm John Murphy, and I'm following this energetic 66-year-old Maria Krull as she takes us on a quick tour of the...

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2: And good morning, this is Wally Hu here on this Wednesday morning, the last day of the month as well, the 30th of September 2026. It's 8 and a bit past 9, time for a weather update before we continue on with something different. Okay, we're going to have a warm day today according to the Weather Bureau. Currently 19.5, feels like 16.5, humidity 38%. Breezes from the northwest at 9 k's, occasionally getting up to 14 k's. Chance of rain today is 10%, which means no rain at all, and we're looking for a top of 28 degrees. Warnings for Mallacoota? There are no warnings for Mallacoota at the moment. Okay, scroll down, see, I won't have those. Oh yes, overnight temperature has been 12.2. And no rainfall, and the maximum so far has been 19.5. Right, now, tides. Yes, it's got to go. Tides, okay, 30 September, here we go. We had a low tide about 3:45 this morning, 0.28 metres. We're going to have a high tide around about 10 a.m. this morning, 1.35 metres, and a low tide's going to come through around about 5 p.m. tonight, 0.22 metres, and then later on another high tide at about quarter to 11, 0.95 metres. Then Thursday the 1st of October, a low tide at 4:30 a.m, 0.3 metres. Right, back to a bit of music, see if I got, hang on. That's been brought to you by our community bank. Here's their promo.

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2: Right, they brought you the tides this morning, yes. It's going to be a nice warm day today, so make sure you drink plenty of water and, make sure you cover yourself in case you're outside when the sun's out. At the moment, the cloud cover's in, isn't it? Yeah. Okay, we're going to start off with something different. Yep, it's called Stars on 45. It's a medley of singers in the 60s. Then we go to the Velvet Underground, and then we finish off with Mike Sarn. Or Sarni. There we go. It's nearly 12 past 9.

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And there we started off with something different by having Stars on 45. It's a medley, Stars on 45. I don't know who they were, but there's a whole lot there that would have given you some memories there. Then we had the Velvet Underground with I'm Sticking With You. And finally, Mike Sands, Just Like Eddie. Yeah, poor fella, he made that song and so forth, and it was going to do quite well, but pretty well day so after it was released, going to be released, before it got released, poor old man got in a car accident and died. And then Hines took it over and did the same song, Just Like Eddie, like he did, and that sold very, very well, extremely well. Okay, now, just digressing there, sorry. Community announcement from the Ambulance Victoria Mallacoota branch. Mallacoota is classified as a Heart Smart town, and we are continuing to deliver CPR training and defibrillator awareness to the community. So help save a life and be comfortable to assist in a time of need. Join us for a learning session in a friendly environment. Group bookings are also welcome. And remember, the 30-minute training session, and it's a free. It's free to everybody. And if you have a group booking, you can actually pick the location of where you want to be trained at. Otherwise, it'll be at the ambulance station. So for further information and bookings, very important that we get people in town, nearly everybody concerned, being able to do CPR and defibrillator awareness. Very important. For further information and bookings, contact the ambulance branch on landline 03 5158 0211. That's 03 5158 0211. Or you can call the paramedic support coordinator on mobile 0428 378 017, 0428 378 017. Yes, CPR training and defibrillator awareness, very important for everybody to know how to do it or be able to at least use the defibrillator. Very important. Okay, next we're going to listen to Tom and Jerry. Tom and Jerry, yeah, they used to be cartoon characters. Well, these are the two boys that started out when they were younger, didn't know what to call themselves, so they call themselves Tom and Jerry. And then, would you believe, they became famous as Simon and Garfunkel. This is before they became famous. So three songs from Tom and Jerry.

And yes, that was Tom and Jerry, otherwise being famous as Simon and Garfunkel. Yeah, and that first song was Just the Boy, Dream Alone, Play Me a Sad Song. I believe some DJ spotted them singing and whatever else in the school thing and decided that he would give them a bit of chance to get out and do something. And they did. Okay, now very important. What's very important? Morning Melodies and Morning Tea. First Thursday of every month. Everyone is welcome. And this is Thursday, October 1. That's tomorrow, 10:30 a.m. till midday at the Mallacoota Hotel. Entry via hotel car park behind bottle shop. Morning tea and songbooks provided. 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If you like live music, and then come along and enjoy songs from the 60s, 70s, and some old favourites, and a laugh. It should be quite nice and good tomorrow, okay? Another warm day tomorrow, they say. Today's going to be 28. Tomorrow's going to be 28 as well. Yep. Twins. Okay, so Morning Melodies and Morning Tea, first Thursday of every month, October 1, 10:30 a.m. till midday, Mallacoota Hotel. You can come down there and enjoy live music, join in the singing, or just sit there and enjoy them singing. Whatever you want to do. And you get morning tea, and the song is provided, if you need a gold coin donation to get those. Okay, it is 9:34, time for John Paul Young, Del Shannon, and finishing off with Tina Charles.

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And there we started with John Paul Young with I Hate the Music, Del Shannon, So Long Baby, and Tina Charles with I Love to Dance, But My Baby, I Love to Love, But My Baby Loves to Dance. That's right. Got it right in the end. Okay, now time to update you the telephone book. We've issued a new one in May 2026. New telephone book is here. And you can purchase it at the Post Office, Food Works or the Gallery when it's open behind the 3MGB studio. It's $10 and you've got an updated telephone book with all the phone numbers of people in town and workers and so forth that you might need to ring it at any stage. And don't forget, it's $10 and the purchasing of the telephone book goes towards the upkeep and running of Radio 3MGB, which happens to be your voice in the wilderness, yes. Okay, so hopefully we can keep it going, get rid of all our telephone books, updated, and you can give them to your relations as a memento of coming to Mallacoota or about Mallacoota. Right, it's 9:44 is the time. 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

And there we had the Southern Sons with You Were There. I think you know who the singer was. And then we had Peter Dixon, Life is Good. Del Cinque and Brooke Taylor with What If. Okay, now I'm going to play a couple of songs here. Hopefully they'll get us to the time concern. It's only about 5 minutes to go or 4 minutes to go. That's the hardest part, getting the timing right. Right, okay, what have we got? Yeah, that'll have to do. Johnny Chester with Teenie and Farlon Young with Country Girl. Here we go. See you after the 10 o'clock news.